0: External Affairs Minister Dr. S. Jaishankar called on Russian President Vladimir Putin at Kremlin yesterday. The meeting focused on bilateral trade, economic cooperation, and upcoming high-level summits. During the meeting, Dr. S. Jaishankar highlighted the strong and growing India-Russia partnership.
1: Our economic cooperation, trade, energy, fertilizers, nuclear, other dimensions as well. Overall, I think our economic cooperation has grown very significantly. Prime Minister Modi looks forward to meeting you at the SCO summit, then welcoming you in India for the BRICS summit, and in due course, as per your mutual convenience, having the annual summit. So we have a very strong picture of cooperation to present.
0: Speaking during a meeting, Russian President Putin offered to increase fertilizer supplies to India, saying Moscow is taking steps to support Indian farmers and the country's agricultural sector. Union Finance Minister Nirmala Sitharaman will undertake an official visit to Canada and the United States beginning today. The Finance Ministry said the focus of the visit will be on strengthening bilateral economic and financial partnerships, deepening investment linkages, and advancing cooperation on shared global economic priorities. During a visit to Toronto, Ms. Sitharaman will participate in the inaugural economic and financial dialogue with her Canadian counterpart, François-Philippe Champagne. National Security Advisor Ajit Doval will take part in the 25th round of the special representative's talks between the two countries on the boundary issue with his Chinese counterpart and Foreign Minister Wang Yi, scheduled today. Announcing the special representative's talks at a media briefing yesterday, Chinese Foreign Ministry spokesperson Lin Jian said Mr. Doval and Mr. Wang will have an in-depth discussion on the boundary issue as well as other bilateral, regional and international relations. The government has lifted export restrictions on wheat flour and related products, opening the way for overseas shipments of atta, maida, semolina and other wheat-based products. According to the notification issued by the Directorate General of Foreign Trade, DGFT, the government has amended the export policy for wheat flour and related products with immediate effect. In a separate notification issued by DGFT, the government has also changed the export policy for specified wheat and durum wheat categories from prohibited to free. West Bengal government will form a new disaster response force called Arjun Bahini by recruiting Agniveers to deal with emergencies. Chief Minister Subhendu Adhikari said the force will become operational in September. In men's cricket, centuries by Dhruv Jurel and Devdutt Padikkal powered India to a hefty 503-9 declared in the first innings against host Sri Lanka on a rain-disrupted second day of the second and final test in Colombo yesterday. Today, Sri Lanka will resume the first innings at the overnight score of 8-2 in reply to India's 503-9. And that is the end of this news bulletin.
2: আকাশবাণী কলকাতা অনুষ্ঠান শুনছেন সঞ্চয়িতা প্রচার তরঙ্গে। এখন শুনবেন যুববাণীর অনুষ্ঠান সুপ্রভাত, উপস্থাপনায় বিতোষক চক্রবর্তী।

0: and gaming to make such initiatives more engaging. The group comprised 50 IFS officer trainees who come from different states and union territories across the country. With Anupam Mishra, Shivang Mishra, Akashwani News, Delhi.
1: Union Home Minister Amit Shah has directed all agencies to take strict measures against infiltration. Inaugurating the 9th National Security Strategies Conference 2026 in New Delhi, Mr. Shah directed that an AI-based analysis of information available on multi-agency center MSC platforms should be done to create SOPs to counter various national security challenges. To effectively tackle terrorism and radicalization, Mr. Shah emphasized training for implementation of the Home Ministry's Prahar scheme, expediting trials by bringing back fugitives and utilizing trial in absentia provisions and undertaking a comprehensive and integrated approach while investigating UAPA cases. We have more from a correspondent.
2: On the first day of the conference, discussions focused on critical aspects of national security and document on narcotics control, detection and deportation of illegal migrants, a policy framework to combat cybercrime and proxy warfare by Pakistan. The two-day conference is being held in a hybrid format and is being attended by over 850 participants from across the country. On the second day today, the conference will focus on the threat landscape from sub-aerial systems and formulating countermeasures. Securing the blue economy, information warfare and its implication on national security and the need for a biosecurity framework. With Anupam, this is Sanyukta Yadav, Akashwani News, Delhi.
1: The Unified Payments Interface UPI has completed 10 years of transforming digital payments and has emerged as a backbone of India's digital payments ecosystem. The UPI, which was launched on 25th August 2016, has surged almost 13,000-fold in transaction volume. We have more from a correspondent.
3: The Finance Ministry said that the annual transaction volume expanded from just 1.78 crore transactions in 2016-17 to over 24,162 crore transactions in 2025-26. The transaction value also rose sharply from 7,000 crore to nearly 314 lakh crore during the same period. The Ministry said that UPI has also emerged as a global platform for cross-border digital payments and is currently operational in 11 countries. These are United Arab Emirates, France, Bhutan, Sri Lanka, Nepal, Singapore, Mauritius, Qatar, Cambodia, Greece and Maldives. UPI has emerged as one of the most successful pillars of India's digital public infrastructure, providing an interoperable real-time payment platform. Vishal Kumar, Akashwani, New Delhi.
1: The government has lifted export restrictions on wheat flour and related products, opening the way for overseas shipments of atta, maida, semolina and other wheat-based products. According to the notification issued by the Directorate General of Foreign Trade, DGFT, the government has amended the export policy for wheat flour and related products with immediate effect. In a separate notification issued by DGFT, the government has also changed the export policy for specified wheat and durum wheat categories from prohibited to free. Bharatiya Janata Party BJP will contest all 117 assembly seats in upcoming Punjab assembly elections. Addressing the first zonal meeting in Patiala, BJP General Secretary Organization BL Santosh said that Punjab is fully geared for a change and the party will win the elections and form government in the state. We have more from a correspondent.
4: This announcement by BJP General Secretary Organization Santosh has come amid the growing buzz over the possibility of an alliance between the former partners BJP and Shiromani Akali Dal. He said Punjab is ready for change and the BJP is fully prepared for the opportunity and will form the next government in the state. Santosh, who is on a two-day tour to Punjab, chaired organizational meetings in Patiala and Bhatinda yesterday. Today, he will hold organizational meetings in Ludhiana, Jalandhar and Amritsar. During these meetings, party workers and leaders from entire Punjab are coming to discuss future strategy for the upcoming assembly elections. A separate meeting with the state general secretaries is also scheduled in Amritsar today evening. Rajesh Bali, Akashwani News, Jalandhar.
1: This is Akashwani giving you the news. For quick news updates around the clock, follow us on X handle at AIR News Alerts. And for details of stories and more, log on to our website www.newsonair.gov.in and download News on AIR app. National Security Advisor Ajit Doval will hold 25th round of special representatives

tentative talks with Chinese Foreign Minister Wang Yi on India-China boundary issue in Beijing today. The two leaders will have an in-depth discussion on the boundary question as well as other bilateral, regional and international issues. Mr. Doval will also call on Chinese Vice President Han Zung during his visit. The National Security Advisor arrived in Beijing yesterday on a two-day visit to China. Ahead of the Doval-Wang talks, External Affairs Minister

0: Disaster Response Force called the Arjun Bahini by recruiting the Agni Veers to deal with emergencies. Chief Minister Subendu Adhikari said the force will become operational in September. So far, 200 personnel have been selected through the Sainik Board. Of them, 100 will be stationed in Kolkata, 50 in the hills and 50 in Sagar.
1: Modelled on the lines of the NDRF, the force will be equipped with modern machinery so that they are able to respond immediately to any kind of disaster. The Chief Minister alleged that although the central government provides substantial funds for disaster management, the previous government failed to utilize the money. Mr. Adhikari also announced that 20% reservation would be provided for Agniveers in recruitment to the Fire and Emergency Services, Forest Department, Police and Disaster Management Department.
2: Shondipan Dashgupta, Akashvani News, Kolkata.
0: The flood situation has worsened in Patna and several other districts of Bihar due to rising levels of the Ganga and other major rivers. With the Ganga continuing to swell, breaches and ring embankments in Bhagalpur and Begusarai districts have affected hundreds of people. We have a report.
3: The rising waters of Ganga and its tributaries have led to a breach in the ring embankment at Raghupur in the Navgachhia subdivision of Bhagalpur district, causing flood waters to spread into the village. In Begusarai district, a nearly 30-foot breach in the ring embankment near Jhamtia village has affected several panchayats. Teams of the Water Resources Department are engaged in repairing the embankments. Meanwhile, Chief Minister Samrat Chaudhary conducted an aerial survey of the flood-affected districts to assess the situation. He directed the administration to carry out relief and rescue operations with utmost promptness. Amid the rising water level of Ganga, the West Bengal government has opened all the gates of Farakka Barrage. Savita Parikh, Akashvani News, Patna.
0: Rain activity in Odisha is likely to ease from today, though the impact of the active low pressure system over the Bay of Bengal continues to be felt in several parts of the state. North coastal districts may receive moderate rainfall, while flood affected areas remain under close watch as river levels respond to the recent spell of rain. We have more from a correspondent.
4: The low pressure area over the Bay of Bengal remains active and is continuing to influence weather conditions over Odisha. Moderate rain is likely in several areas, with north coastal districts expected to receive rainfall. However, the IMD says rainfall activity will decrease from today, though rain is likely to continue till 30th of this month. A orange warning has been issued for 6 districts till this morning, while a yellow warning has been issued for 16 districts. In flood affected Bhadrak and Jashpur, a large number of vulnerable schools are closed today as a precaution amid continuing rain and water logging. Meanwhile, the Baitarani at Akwapada is still flowing above the danger mark, though the water level is showing a declining trend. Mahanadi is also rising due to opening of more gates in Hirakud Dam, while Jalaka River is also flowing above the danger level. Prakash Das for Akashvani News, Bhubaneswar.
0: Kerala is celebrating Uthiradam today, the penultimate day of the 10-day Onam festival, as the state prepares to welcome Thiru Onam tomorrow. We have more from a correspondent.
5: Uthiradam is not merely the eve of Thiruvonam, but also a day for completing final preparations and making last-minute purchases for the Onam festival. The traditional Uthiradam Pachil has brought markets and shopping centers across the state to life. Homes are being decorated with colorful Onam pookalams, while preparations are underway for the traditional Onam Sadhya to be served tomorrow. Special pujas are being held at temples, including the hill shrine of Shabarimala in Keralam. Smithy M. Palluriti, Akashvani News, Thiruvananthapuram.
0: In men's cricket, centuries by Dhruv Jurel and Devdutt Padikkal powered India to a hefty 503-9 declared in the first innings against host Sri Lanka on a rain-disrupted second day of the second and final test in Colombo yesterday. Earlier, Dhruv Jurel produced a flawless display of risk-free batting to score unbeaten 115. Devdutt Padikkal had provided the foundation with a commanding 117 yesterday. With the series already tilted 1-0 in India's favour, the visitors have strengthened their position with a commanding total. Today, Sri Lanka will resume the first innings at the overnight score of 8-2 in reply to India's 503-9. And now for a look at today's newspapers, it's over to Shagun Chopra.
6: Thank you, Abhishek. On the National Sports Day, which falls on August 29th, the Pioneer states Prime Minister Modi to address country's youth ahead of National Sports Day. Jammu and Kashmir reopens probe into 1998 massacre of 23 Kashmiri pundits, writes the Indian Express.

0: Ajit Dobhal lands in China. Border dialogue with Wang Yi today informs the Asian Age. Jaishankar meets Putin in Moscow, reports the Pioneer. UPI turns a decade old, sees 13,000-fold surge in transaction volume, reports the Hindu. And finally, Maradona's Hand of Gold ball of 1986 FIFA World Cup sells for $3.3 million, reports Hindustan Times. And with that, it's back to you, Abhishek.
1: Thank you, Shagun. And in some more news, Union Finance Minister Nirmala Sitharaman will undertake an official visit to Canada and the United States beginning today. The Finance Ministry said the focus of the visit will be on strengthening bilateral economic and financial partnerships, deepening investment linkages, and advancing cooperation on shared global economic priorities. And now, before we end the bulletin, the headlines once again. Prime Minister Narendra Modi calls upon young diplomats to build strong grassroots level engagement in the countries of posting and deepen India's connection with local communities. Union Home Minister Amit Shah asks all secret agencies to take strict measures against infiltration. UPI completes 10 years of digital payments revolution, clocks nearly 13,000-fold rise in transaction volume. Government lifts export restrictions on wheat flour and related products. BJP to contest all 117 seats in upcoming Punjab Assembly elections. National Security Advisor Ajit Dobhal to hold special representative talks with Chinese Foreign Minister Wang Yi on India-China boundary issue in Beijing today. And in men's cricket, centuries by Dhruv Jurel and Devdutt Padikkal give India command over Sri Lanka in the second and final test in Colombo. And with that, we end the morning news. Have a nice day.
2: আকাশ বাণী কলকাতা সঞ্চয়িতা এখন শুনবেন আধুনিক গান শিল্পী পরিমল ভট্টাচার্য প্রথম গানটির গীতিকার বিশ্বনাথ দাশ

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1: This is Akashvani, the news read by Shagun Chopra. Prime Minister Narendra Modi has called upon young diplomats to build strong grassroots level engagement in their countries of posting and deepen India's connection with local communities. Interacting with the officer trainees of the 2025 batch of Indian Foreign Service IFS at Seva Teerth, Mr. Modi encouraged the officer trainees to expand their networks beyond traditional diplomatic circles and deepen engagement with people. Mr. Modi encouraged the officer trainees to combine India's civilizational strengths with technology, innovation and effective communication to further strengthen India's global engagement. The Prime Minister also called upon the officer trainees to serve as catalytic agents for countries' economic engagement with the world. The Unified Payments Interface UPI has completed 10 years of transforming digital payments and has emerged as the backbone of India's digital payments ecosystem. The UPI, which was launched on 25th of August 2016, has surged almost 13,000-fold in transaction volume. We have a report from our correspondent.
2: The Finance Ministry said that the annual transaction volume expanded from just 1.78 crore transactions in 2016-17 to over 24,162 crore transactions in 2025-26. The transaction value also rose sharply from 7,000 crore to nearly 314 lakh crore during the same period. The Ministry said that UPI has also emerged as a global platform for cross-border digital payments and is currently operational in 11 countries. These are United Arab Emirates, France, Bhutan, Sri Lanka, Nepal, Singapore, Mauritius, Qatar, Cambodia, Greece and Maldives. UPI has emerged as one of the most successful pillars of India's digital public infrastructure, providing an interoperable real-time payment platform. Vishal Kumar, Akashvani, New Delhi.
1: Union Home Minister Amit Shah has directed all agencies to take strict measures against infiltration. Inaugurating the 9th National Security Strategies Conference 2026 in New Delhi, Mr. Shah directed that an AI-based analysis of information available on multi-agency center platforms should be done to create SOPs to counter various national security challenges. National Security Advisor Ajit Doval will hold 25th round of special representative talks with Chinese Foreign Minister Wang Yi on India-China boundary issue in Beijing today. The two leaders will have an in-depth discussion on the boundary question as well as other bilateral, regional and international issues. Mr. Doval will also call on China's Vice President Han Jiang during his visit. The National Security Advisor arrived in Beijing yesterday on a two-day visit to China. The flood situation has worsened in Patna and several other districts of Bihar due to the rising levels of the Ganga and other major rivers. With the Ganga continuing to swell, breaches in ring embankments in Bhagalpur and Begusarai districts have affected hundreds of people. The rising waters of the Ganga and its tributaries have led to breach in the ring embankment at Raghupur in the Nogachia subdivision of Bhagalpur district, causing flood waters to spread into the village.

The U.S. Department of Homeland Security, DHS, has proposed a new $1,03,265 fee on top of existing costs for all H-1B cap subject petitions, including those for advanced degree holders. According to the press release issued by DHS, the proposed fee would be paid at the time of filing and imposed on top of all other applicable fees on payments. The United States has imposed sanctions under Operation Economic Outcast on nearly 60 entities, individuals and vessels over their alleged links to Iran's military activities, procurement networks and petroleum and petrochemical trade. The India Meteorological Department, IMD, has issued an orange color warning for heavy to very heavy rainfall over Chhattisgarh and Madhya Pradesh today. The Met Department has forecast heavy rainfall over Uttar Pradesh, Bihar, Jharkhand, Madhya Maharashtra, Vidarbha, Sub-Himalayan West Bengal, Northeast India, Tamil Nadu, Puducherry, Karaikal, Coastal Karnataka, Kerala and Mahi. And that is the end of this news bulletin.

A very, very good morning, friends. You are tuned to the Sanchaita channel of Akashvani Kolkata, broadcasting at 297.6 meters, corresponding to 1008 kilohertz on medium wave. Well, yes, almost 45 seconds past 11 in the morning, and hey, every Tuesday, as usual, we bring you hits all the way. Only in your edition of Western Music. Well, yes, so why wait? Well, let's begin our very first track out here for you. Just, a track that will kind of take you on a high. Well, that's Enrique Iglesias. Love to see you cry.

Well, a fantastic track out there. That was Enrique Iglesias for you, only on Hits All The Way. And hey folks, this is the Sanchayita channel, wherein we bring you best music. And today, yes, well, this being a lovely Tuesday, and with the, you know, rain playing, you know, kind of, you know, hide and seek with us, the cat and mouse play. Well, yes, we've all geared to take you down the aisle with a host of great West music. And of course, alongside also, we go around the world and see, like, you know, oh, what's happening, you know, some uplifting news, some inspiring things are happening all around the world, as that we may not be aware.

Off, but then if we are aware of it, you know, it sounds a little inspiring, just this one. Well, like this one, it is like a Chinese man, you know, who takes his paralyzed wife on an epic road trip. Why? Yes, because he wants his wife to die on the road and not in hospital. Interesting, isn't it? You know, now what is like any pair of, you know, baby boomers in America. Now Liu Pijin, yes, and his wife dreamed as newlyweds of a grand tour around their native China. Now marrying out of high school, they had a normal enough life, with Mr. Liu embarking on a long career in the military and his wife raising children at home. But as retirement age beckoned and the chance for their dream road trip seemed to materialize, complications arose, you know, with their bodies, with the diabetes that left Liu's wife partially paralyzed, and the prospects of a road trip around one of the world's largest countries was in tatters. Well, so it all seemed, you know, but after greeting, you know, they would rather die on the road than in a hospital bed. And the couple set out in their car across coastal Jiangsu and then Zhejiang provinces in 2014. Yes, that happened now. Now, the daughter initially, you know, objected due to medical needs of the mother, but the time away from hospital gradually rejuvenated the woman. And now, years later, yes, almost more than a decade now, and Mr. Liu has said that their time continuously exploring this middle kingdom has made his wife 100 times more spirited. Well, yes, so yes, isn't it quite an inspiring story out there? Yes, because and over a decade later, she has avoided muscles and joint atrophy despite being wheelchair bound from paralysis on her left side. And it was long after they set out that they managed to replace the car with a camper van, which he equipped with a kitchen, two beds and a dining table. And he keeps it all stocked with medical supplies, as well as he essentially has become woman's full-time nurse and caregiver, ensuring she does rehabilitation exercises, takes her medicines and enjoys regular foot soak for diabetes. Well, absolutely inspiring out there. So if you think you've been saddled with a disease and you'll have to keep indoors, well, that's not it. Just go hit it out, and who knows, the atmosphere outside will do all good to you. Well, yes, the next one, Amazing Grace, that's LDO for you.

Oh, well, yes, folks. Now the news that I have, up my sleeve is something very interesting. Now, you know what? Some time back, what happened is that with gas prices soaring, customers were very disappointed. This happened not in India, but outside India, wherein, they were very kind of upset with the rising gas prices. And there were long queues outside the gas station. So, what happened is somebody came up with this, absolutely a mind-blowing idea that you could avail a discount if you dance well. Yes, and then dancing for a discount, that became the tagline. And what happened is that the rules were simple: customers could dance for 15 seconds or more and receive a discount of 20% of the entire bill. Yes, and this all happened in New York gas station last month. Yes, and so it happened that the dancing discount promotion was the brainchild of this gas station social media manager, who was it happened that everybody wanted that discount, and yes, the promotion seemed very popular among patrons. And yes, and then there were shimmies, shakes, swing, shoulders and gyrating hips amassed over a million views on social media as well. Well, what a great thing to make people smile a bit in this crazy world, isn't it? Well, the next track coming up, this is Beyoncé, Dance With Me.

0: That's the idea, sort of, a little bit.
1: That's like,
0: except you did the instrumental at the wrong part.
2: Out in Los Angeles, that was What It Is. Well, hey folks, and well, now, yes, comes a harrowing story of survival and perseverance. Yes, right from Mexico. Now, it so happened that a fisherman was rescued after spending 15 days in a pitch black cave. Yes, you heard it right, you know. The man said that he trusted God to deliver him from the situation, which he survived by drinking only rainwater and breathing from an air pocket. Well, yes, now swimming down into a cave, you know, darkness, you know, quickly enveloped the man until he was unable to find the way he came from. And that was way back on 23rd of July. And it wasn't until 7th of August that he was located. Now, the rescue operations, you know, involved an unprecedented deployment on land, river, air, guided by the firm conviction of not giving up until finding him. And this historic achievement is a result of the close collaboration and joint effort of the three levels of government and high-level specialists as well. Yes, his name is Valdez. He was transported to a hospital after being found in the condition of extreme malnourishment and dehydration. And he even hadn't seen light in 15 days and had lost all track of time. But then, yes, he was awake, and you know, that's what, you know, reminds us of the saying that if God is there with you, if he's holding your hand, well, then there's nobody who can actually, you know, twist even an arm of yours. Well, folks, 31 minutes and 30 seconds past 11 in the morning, and this is Hits All The Way, of course, with some facts that are hits around the world. That is good news, uplifting and inspiring news as well. Yes, and now moving on to the next one. This is Madonna coming for you, La Isla Bonita.

Dancing on the ceiling, that was Lionel Richie for you. And hey folks, 40 minutes and 45 seconds. And you know what? Well, it comes to music, you know. A Delhi group is taking the studio to remote villages. Yes, only to bring back folk music to you. Yes, you know, this Anahat team is working furiously to sign up some 1,000 folk musicians from across the country. Yes, right here from India. And they are kind of, you know, trying to bring in the Carnatic music. And even, you know, strangers from across the world are also kind of celebrating this. Yes, of course. Because people are kind of, you know, in order to keep this music alive, yes, you know, type, you know, dapukhan.com in your search bar and you find yourself staring at this wizened face of a man wearing a bright pink bandhani turban and holding a well-worn musical instrument, which, you know, the accompanying text tells you that it is a kamaicha, an older form of the sarangi. Yes, and yes, that's what is happening traditionally. Then there is Dapu Khan. He has like three young men in this group together, and they are upholders of 1,500-year-old musical legacy, and traditionally called the Mirasirs. They are a must at weddings, and although their music has been livening up celebrations for decades, it was only last year that Khan got a digital identity and copyright over his composition. Well, yes, so it's quite a commendable out there, and effort out there, you know, so as to keep out, to as to bring up, you know, resurface the folk music, the rich folk music that we have, and keep it alive. Well, and the next one, now moving on, this is Lady Gaga for you. That's Art Pop.

Well, that was Dr. Jones by Aqua. And hey folks, now I'll take you quickly to Kerala, where you know Onam has been celebrating, you know, a place there in Kerala where Onam is celebrated in Christmas style over 40 years. Yes, over the last 40 years. Now, you know, as the evening light fades over this Kerala village, a familiar festive scene unfolds. People, you know, step out of their homes, children gather around, and the sound of singing and drums fill the streets. Now, there is an unexpected figure at the center of the celebration, and that is Mahabali, the beloved king of Onam, leading a cheerful group from one home to another. Now, it may look like that, you know, Christmas caroling, but there is no Santa here. This is Onam celebrated, you know, in a rather unique way, right here in this village near Perumbavoor in Ernakulam district. And festivals here have a way of bringing people together, often creating traditions that are as much about community as they are about rituals. Now, across Kerala, Onam is marked by Pukkalams, you know, that traditional feast, songs and enduring story of King Mahabali. But in this village, the celebrations have taken a particularly joyful turn for 8 evenings, where residents go from house to house singing Onam carols with Mahabali joining the procession. And this unusual tradition has been bringing the village together for nearly 4 decades now. Interesting and different, isn't it? Well, hey folks, just like these amazing trivia from around the world and India too, and something, you know, which we don't know, but you know, these interesting and inspiring things keep happening. So all we just got to do is, you know, keep ourselves, you know, feed ourselves with these two, so as to get past along all those tragedies of life. Well, moving on to the next track, and this is Jokero by Accent.

Well, this is Fine Young Cannibals, and after this track, well, it's time for me to take a breather. Yes, from 12 to 12:20, you will be listening to Surabhi, and I'll be back with more West music right at 12:20. Till then, stay tuned right here on the Sanchaita channel. Yeah.

Hello and welcome back once again. Yes, it's time for Western music. Right here on the Sanchaita channel of Akashvani Kolkata, broadcasting on 297.6 meters corresponding to 1008 kilohertz on medium wave. Well, yes, 21 minutes past 12 noon, Andy. Yes, as I had promised, yes, this session is going to be an amazing one. Yes, not only because of the music, but also, you know, we're going to take a look at the holiday destinations that people are looking forward to in the coming pujas. Well, to begin with, this is Moisture by Dishwala.

Well, yes, now barely 2 months, even less than 2 months for the Durga Puja. And yes, so what are the Kolkatans planning this season? Well, you know, while some like to soak in the spirit of the puja vibes and, you know, just enjoy it head over heels right here in Kolkata, but there are people, you know, there are people who kind of just look, wait for this vacation, you know, and they wait for this vacation and they find out destinations and they go for destinations and they've already booked also. And you know, as per statistics and surveys, people have already started booking their holidays. So if you are still waiting in the queue and don't know and not even sure where you should be going, well, then here's some queue for you. Like from the Himalayas to the Southeast Asia, yes, to even the spiritual escapes, the cool weather destinations and beach holidays are all dominating puja bookings this year. Well, yes. So if you've not yet planned, just stay with me right here alongside some absolutely gorgeous music. We have some gorgeous destinations that you can take cues from. Well, moving on to the next track, and this one, yes, this is The Perfect Fan by Backstreet Boys.

Radio. Oh, well, yes, the perfect fan, that was Backstreet Boys. And yes, talking about the Puja holidays and people right from Kolkata. Yes, the Kolkatans have started planning their Durga Puja getaway already. Now, while mountains remain the top choice within the country, travel agencies across, yes, the cities say, Southeast Asia has emerged as the preferred international choice. And yes, with the countdown beginning, you know, when it comes to the domestic destinations, well, Darjeeling rules, yes, once again, because it's absolutely closer, and for those who just want a quick getaway, well, then Darjeeling seems to be, yes, the go-to destination. Pleasant autumn weather, tea gardens, forests, easy accessibility from Kolkata will still make North Bengal among the most booked destination. Yes, like Darjeeling, Kalimpong, Duars, Karsiyong, they remain favorites for family vacations. And North Bengal is one of the biggest winners every Durga Puja, not only this season but every year, you know, this during this Durga Puja season, and the demand remains consistently high even this year. Well, what's next? Well, next when it comes to Indian destinations, Himachal Pradesh, yes. From Shimla to Manali to Tirthan Valley and Spiti, Himachal is attracting travelers for its cool weather, scenic landscapes and adventure activities. Now, families, couples, young travelers alike are visiting during the festive holidays. So, Himachal Pradesh is one of the top-selling domestic destinations this Puja after North Bengal. So what are you waiting for? Yes, now there are more choices coming up. But yes, if you're still waiting, you know, to book your tickets, well, just hurry, because I guess, you know, you'll be, you know, otherwise you'll be in the waiting list for long. Well, moving on to the next track, and this one's Band-Aids by Katy Perry.

Right now by Atomic Kitten, that was that. Hey folks, 46 minutes and 25 seconds past 12 noon. And talking about the places that Kolkatans are heading to in the upcoming Puja season. Yes, because there are people who wait for this, long stretch of holidays so that, they can go and catch up some fresh air, somewhere outside the chaos of the Kolkata festival. But yes, what are those destinations apart from North Bengal, Himachal Pradesh? Well, third in the preferred choice is Kashmir. Yes, Kashmir has once again seen a boom in tourism after a short hiatus for the Pahalgam attacks. Now, the autumn landscapes, the Dal Lake, the Gulmarg and the Pahalgam make Kashmir a favorite destination. Yes, and it continues, that is, this place continues to witness strong demand from travelers during the festive season since late 2025. Well, yes, after all, it's a paradise on earth, that's what it is said, because of its breathtaking beauty. Well, it's just a sure, a no-miss destination. At least, once in your lifetime, you should be going to that place called Kashmir. Well, yet another place, and that is Arunachal Pradesh. Yes, it has also emerged as a surprised favorite, yes, this year, because travelers are looking to explore Tawang, Zero and other lesser visited destinations known for monasteries and mountain scenery and the tribal culture. So Arunachal Pradesh is also an upcoming destination. So if you're still fiddling and fidgeting as to where to zero in on, well, then you could also consider Arunachal Pradesh. And yes, more places coming up your way, but the next one, this is ABBA by Woolies Foos.

Voulez-vous? Aha, that was Abba for you. Well, yes, quite an upbeat track out there. Yes, and well, since ages, it still continues to rock us and spin us just, you know, it used to in those years. Well, yes, and now, well, now, you know, spiritual tourism, that's also on the rise among Kolkatans. And Adi Kailash in Uttarakhand is attracting pilgrims and nature lovers this puja season. And the reasons being aplenty, like improved road connectivity and the growing interest in spiritual tourism, all have made this place, that is Adi Kailash in Uttarakhand, the go-to destination for many travelers. Now, Adi Kailash has also seen a huge demand, yes, for a spiritual connection, and people are trying, you know, because of maybe, you know, so many adversities of life and then trials and tribulations and loss of relations. People are seeking some spiritual reconnect so as to get back their sanity. Well, and apart from this, there are international destinations as well. Now, the international destinations, when it comes to, you know, Thailand is maintaining its top position on the list. But then there are several other international destinations also that have found their place on the bucket list of travelers. Well, like there is Thailand, there's Vietnam, there is Bali, Indonesia, and Malaysia, Maldives as well. Yes. So, well, we'll take a peek into that as well. But the next track coming up for you, well, that is, yes, that's One More Time.

This is Akashvani, the news read by Valsa Williams. The United Payments Interface UPI, which was launched on this day in 2016, has completed 10 years of transforming digital payments in India. It has emerged as the backbone of India's digital payments ecosystem and a critical driver of financial inclusion. The unprecedented

Scale and reliability achieved by UPI have also received global recognition. UPI is now operational across 11 countries. As of 2025, UPI accounts for nearly 49% of the world's real-time payment transaction volume. Prime Minister Narendra Modi hailed the decade-long success of UPI service. In a social media post, Mr. Modi stated that the sheer scale and reach of UPI is something every Indian must be proud of. National Security Advisor and Special Representative on the India-China boundary question, Ajit Doval, today called on Vice President of the People's Republic of China, Han Sung. In a social media post, the Embassy of India in Beijing said, prior to the 25th round of the Special Representative's talks today, both sides discussed ways to strengthen peace and tranquility in the border areas. They also discussed ways to improve bilateral relations across economic, political and multilateral fora in accordance with the consensus reached between the leaders of the two countries. Civil Aviation Minister K. Ram Mohan Naidu has said that cargo operations have been witnessing consistent growth over the past few years, with volumes increasing by nearly 40%. Talking to reporters in New Delhi, Mr. Naidu said the government wants to create global standard air cargo hubs and facilities across the country. On the Air India Phuket Delhi flight incident, Mr. Naidu said the Aircraft Accident Investigation Bureau is conducting investigation and the preliminary report will come soon. Union Finance Minister Nirmala Sitharaman will undertake an official visit to Canada and the United States beginning today. The Finance Ministry said the focus of the visit will be on strengthening bilateral economic and financial partnerships, deepening investment linkages, and advancing cooperation on shared global economic priorities. During her visit to Toronto, Ms. Sitharaman will participate in the inaugural economic and financial dialogue with her Canadian counterpart, François-Philippe Champagne. She will also hold interactions with the Indian diaspora in Toronto. During the second leg of her visit to the United States, Ms. Sitharaman will travel to Chicago, Asheville, and New York. Union Communications Minister Jyotiraditya Sindhya has said India's digital connectivity journey will not be defined merely by connecting people, but by ensuring that the networks are trusted, secure and resilient. Addressing the 43rd Foundation Day of the Centre for Development of Telematics, CDOT, in New Delhi today, Mr. Sindhya lauded CDOT for its pivotal role in the country's telecom transformation. Mr. Sindhya expressed confidence that with the contribution of CDOT, India can now lead the world in 6G. The centre has empowered the West Bengal government to conduct hearings under the Citizenship Amendment Act and issue citizenship certificates to eligible applicants. The Union Home Ministry has issued a gazette notification in this regard. Chief Minister Shubhendu Adhikari told reporters that 23,000 people have so far been recognised as eligible and issued citizenship certificates out of around 2,30,000 applicants. The U.S. Department of Homeland Security, DHS, has proposed a new $1,03,265 fee on top of existing costs for all H-1B CAP subject petitions, including those for advanced degree holders. DHS estimates the fee would generate approximately $8.8 billion annually based on a projected 85,000 H-1B CAP subject petitions. According to the press release issued by DHS, the additional fee would not apply to H-1B petitions that are not subject to the cap. In men's cricket, Sri Lanka and India match was stopped due to a wet outfield on day 3 of the second test in Colombo. Sri Lanka trailing by 373 runs. And with that, we end this news bulletin.

Welcome back once again, right here on the Sanchayita channel of Akashvani Kolkata, broadcasting at 97.6 meters, corresponding to 1008 kilohertz on medium wave. 10 minutes and 30 seconds past 1 p.m. And yes, the last segment of Western music. But yes, don't be disappointed at all, because we have lots in store. Yes, on the other side, we were looking at

be your favorite destinations. Yes, we are done with the domestic ones, but yes, the international ones are yet to come. So hold your breath and stay tuned, because this is Maxi Priest, Make My Day.

0: Of course, we're all set to make your day, and not only your day, but also your upcoming puja vacation. And that is why, yes, you've got to pack your bags and be ready and just choose the number of destinations that are making the most noise this season. Yes. Well, apart from those domestic places, the destinations, yes, the places that are the most opted for this season, well, Thailand rules, because Thailand's beaches, the vibrant cities, the shopping and nightlife, you know, keep it at the top. Well, short flight duration, of course, and also varied budget makes it one of the easiest overseas holidays from Kolkata, and the Kolkatans are loving it absolutely, you know. And it continues to remain one of the strongest international choices for puja travelers, talking about Thailand. And for the visa, yes, it's a visa free travel for Indian passport holders with a 30-day stay limit. What more do you want? And closely, yes, to Thailand, yet another destination that is making a whole lot of buzz, and that is Vietnam. Over there, the heritage sites, the scenic bays, the street food and affordability have made Vietnam one of the fastest growing international destinations among travelers from Kolkata. And Kolkata, you know, Hanoi, Da Nang and Ho Chi Minh City feature in the puja itineraries this year for Kolkatans. Now, to go to Vietnam, yes, Indian citizens do require a visa. And Vietnam offers a convenient e-visa for Indian travelers. Hey folks, 17 minutes and 40 seconds past 1. Yes, there are more places coming up. And yes, even after that, yes, interesting sessions will be there. But the next one, this is Mariah Carey's Fantasy.
1: Keeping it real, son.
2: That's right.
1: The shining star. You're my shining star, girl.

Oh yes, sir. That was Drop It Low by Kat DeLuna. And yes, before we continue, here's an important announcement. On the 37th, beg your pardon, 137th Dak and Pension Adalat. 137th Dak and Pension Adalat, under the chairmanship of Chief Postmaster General, West Bengal Circle, will be held on 22nd of September 2026 at 11 a.m. in the office of the Chief Postmaster General, West Bengal Circle, Yoga Yog Bhavan, P36 CR Avenue, Kolkata 700012, through Google Meet or video conference. The Adalat will attend to complaints concerning postal services and pension claims of pensioners drawing pensions from Post Office of West Bengal, Sikkim and Andaman and Nicobar Islands. The complaint must contain full details including reference number, date of letter received earlier from various postal authorities and the mobile number of the complainant. The complaint should be addressed to Sri S.C. Das, ADPS, CS, Officer of the Chief Postmaster General, West Bengal Circle, P36 CR Avenue, Kolkata 712. So as to reach on or before 31st of August 2026 by post or through email in email ID cpmg_wb@indiapost.gov.in. Also on adpgcowb@gmail.com or pg.wb@indiapost.gov.in. The complainant is requested to attend Dak Adalat and Pension Adalat through Google Meet or video conference on the scheduled date and time. For any clarification, ADPS CS could be contacted in telephone number 033-2212-0250. Also on 033-2212-0612 and 2212-0500. The application's emails for Dak Pension Adalat should be superscribed with the word Dak Adalat / Pension Adalat. Cases involving legal matters, for example, succession, etc., and policy matters will not be taken up in the Dak and Pension Adalat. And that is the end of this announcement.

0: going crazy. Let's go crazy.
1: Talking about the various places and the choices of the Kolkatans this puja season. Well, then, yes. Well, talking about the international ones, yes, Thailand, and then there's Vietnam, and after that, there's Bali, Indonesia also. Now, solo travelers, families, groups, you know, looking for beaches, the temples, the wellness retreats, and the luxury resorts. For all this varied experience, well, people are opting for Bali. Yes, there are direct and connecting flight options which have further boosted its popularity among the festive travelers. Well, and the Indian citizens can obtain a 30-day visa on arrival. Then there's electronic visa on arrival or a 60-day tourist visa. Well, all you got to do is just click on it. And after that, Malaysia is yet another option. Because Kolkatans are also traveling to Malaysia for its urban experiences, the islands and rainforest attractions. And Kuala Lumpur, there's Langkawi and the Genting Highlands are all popular choices for families during the puja break. And the Indian passport holders can enjoy visa-free entry for Indian nationals till December 31, 2026. Well, Cherry or Baby Bye.

Well, Cherry, your baby, that was UB40. And hey, folks, almost 40 seconds, beg your pardon, 40 minutes. And after 1 p.m., which says that, yes, we should be doing it fast. And the last destination out here, which is a popular choice, which is a luxury escape too for the Indians this season, and that is Maldives. Well, that remains a premium choice for Kolkata cross travel agencies, if that's what they say. Private villas, overwater resorts, and short travel time. All of this, you know, make it specially popular among couples and those looking for high-end holiday. Exotic locations, you know, like the Maldives are, you know, witnessing demand, especially in the super luxe segment. And yes, for visa, you know, the Indian citizens receive a free visa on arrival for tourism, subject to meeting entry requirements. So what say, because yes, so many destinations all at one go. Yes, now you, it's high time that you made a choice and booked your hotels and flights or trains or whatever. But yes, while you do that, don't forget to thank me later. Well, moving on to the next track. Yes, and the next one. This is Evanescence, My Last Breath.

skip along that was Lenka. And yes, folks, so we are gradually edging towards the end of this show because the clock reads, yes, almost 49 minutes past 1 in the afternoon. This is Tuesday. And yes, a few places to visit during the Durga Puja. Now, if you are a person, you know, who doesn't, you know, like to go out of Kolkata, well, yes, why will you, you know? Because India is a beautiful country with versatile traditions and beliefs. A country of numerous festivals and religious celebrations do take place here. And typically, from late September to October, yes, so there are a host of, and even, you know, sometimes even to us like this year, even in November, there are a host of festivals, one after the other. And, you know, when we consider, you know, places, and if you stay outside Kolkata and if you have friends living outside Kolkata, well, then urge them to come here and check out, because this is the place where Durga Puja is most widely celebrated, wherein the city is decorated like a bride and everyone awaits the homecoming of goddess Durga. Yes, and it's a common belief among the locals that, you know, goddess Durga came back to them as a married woman for 9 days to her paternal home. And several pandals are created with bamboo sticks and are adorned with beautiful embellishments. And in the pandals, you can also find a massive statue of goddess Durga, wherein you can enjoy, you know, many famous delicacies served to Ma as bhog. But you know what? Only Kolkata in West Bengal is not the only place where celebrations are, you know, to take place such on a wide scale. Well, there are places where, you know, similar enthusiasm is seen, like Mumbai in Maharashtra and also Varanasi in Uttar Pradesh, even Delhi and even Ahmedabad in Gujarat. Yes, because, you know, they celebrate the homecoming of Lord Ram during Diwali, and also, you know, goddess Durga, where, you know, this traditional dance of Dandi and Garba is performed throughout the festival. Well, a whole lot of things. Well, we are just a land of festivities. Well, and now moving on to the next track. This one's Boney M's Rasputin coming up for you.

0: Oh, those Russians.
1: Well, yes, Boney M never fails to kind of uplift us and, you know, kind of gives us that and high adrenaline. Yes, and that was Rasputin for you. Well, yes, folks, almost 56 minutes past 3, and hey, is the last track of time coming up. This is What a Feeling, Flash Dance by Irene Cara. And hey, folks, that's the last track from me to you. Well, yes, hope you enjoyed today's edition of West Music. And I will be catching up you very soon at the same time, same place once again. Yes, very soon, and that is.

Good afternoon. This is Akashvani and I am Valsa Williams with the Midday News. The headlines. Prime Minister Narendra Modi terms UPI as major turning point in India's digital payments journey, earns global recognition with operations across 11 countries. Centre empowers West Bengal government to conduct hearings under CAA to issue citizenship certificates to eligible applicants. National Security Advisor Ajit Doval to hold special representatives talks with Chinese Foreign Minister Wang Yi on India-China boundary issue in Beijing today. United States proposes additional $1.03 lakh fee for all H-1B cap subject petitions. And in Test cricket, Sri Lanka trailed by 339 runs, losing 5 wickets in the first innings at Colombo.

0: Prime Minister Narendra Modi has hailed the decade-long success of the service of Unified Payment Interface. In a social media post, Mr. Modi marked UPI as a major turning point in India's digital payments journey. Calling countrymen to share their UPI experience, he stated that the sheer scale and reach of UPI is something every Indian must be proud of. The United Payments Interface UPI, which was launched on this day in 2016, has completed 10 years of transforming digital payments in India. The unprecedented scale and reliability achieved by UPI have earned global recognition, with the system now operational across 11 countries. The UPI has surged almost 13,000-fold in transaction volume. The Finance Ministry said the annual transaction volume expanded from just 1.78 crore transactions in 2016-17 to over 24,162 crore transactions in 2025-26. The transaction value also rose sharply from 7,000 crore to nearly 314 lakh crore during the same period. We have more from our correspondent.
1: UPI has emerged as the backbone of India's digital payments ecosystem and a critical driver of financial inclusion. In just a decade, UPI has transformed the scale of digital payments in the country, making transactions faster, simpler, and more accessible. The unprecedented scale and reliability achieved by UPI have also received global recognition. UPI is now operational across the 11 countries, including France, Singapore, UAE, Sri Lanka, Bhutan, and Mauritius. Today, one out of every two real-time digital payment transactions globally happens in India. As of 2025, UPI accounts for nearly 49% of the world's real-time payment transaction volume. With Dipendra, this is Anand Kumar for Akashvani News, Delhi.
0: The central government has empowered the West Bengal government to conduct hearings under the Citizenship Amendment Act, CAA, and issue citizenship certificates to eligible applicants. More details from our Kolkata correspondent.
2: The central government has empowered the West Bengal government to conduct hearings under the Citizenship Amendment Act or CAA and issue citizenship certificate to the eligible applicants. Showing a gadget notification issued by the Union Home Ministry, Chief Minister Shubhendu Odhikari told reporters at state headquarters yesterday that 23,000 people have so far been recognized as eligible and issued citizenship certificates out of around 2,30,000 applicants. He said the remaining applications would be processed quickly and certificates would be handed over through the respective district magistrates. The chief minister urged people who had fled away from Bangladesh due to religious persecution to apply for citizenship under the CAA. Sandipan Dasgupta, Akashvani News, Kolkata.
0: Defence Minister Rajnath Singh has approved the transfer of DRDO-developed technologies of all conventional missile systems to the Indian defence industry for production within the country. Our correspondent reports that the initiative aims to enhance operational capability, reduce import dependence, and increase domestic value addition.
3: The transfer of technology marks an important milestone in promoting greater participation of the domestic industries by enabling them to undertake indigenous production as per applicable qualification, certification and regulatory requirements. The provision will enable successful transition of missile system development to industrial production. This reflects the continued efforts of DRDO to leverage the capabilities of the Indian industry for the development and manufacture of advanced defense systems. The objective is to enhance domestic manufacturing capabilities, strengthen the defense industrial base and create opportunities for the participation of Indian MSMEs and other technology partners in the supply chain. With Deependra Kumar, Aman Yadav, Akashvani News, Delhi.
0: Secretary in the Department of Defense Production Sanjeev Kumar today said India's defense manufacturing sector is undergoing a historic transformation, surging to a record domestic production value of 1.78 lakh crore rupees in financial year 2025-26, up sharply from 43,000 crore rupees in 2013-14. Speaking at the National Conference on Aerospace and Defence Manufacturing in New Delhi, Mr. Kumar underlined the rapid evolution of the domestic ecosystem and urged entrepreneurs and industry players to invest heavily in original research and development. He added that the real winners are those who choose the difficult path of original creation. Union Communications Minister Jyotiraditya Sindhya has said India's digital connectivity journey will not be defined merely by connecting people, but by ensuring that networks are trusted, secure and resilient. Addressing the 43rd Foundation Day of the Centre for Development of Telematics, CDOT,

0: In New Delhi today, Mr. Sindhya lauded CDOT for its pivotal role in the country's telecom transformation, recalling CDOT's evolution since its establishment in 1984. The minister said the organization began by building indigenous technologies and has today transformed itself into a catalyst for innovation.
1: It will be defined by ensuring that connectivity and the networks that we evolve are trusted, are resilient, are intelligent, and most importantly, are secure. Now, as India marches on her journey, that as CDOT marches from lab to market and from research to development and globally marketing those developmental products, that the spirit of India's journey.
0: Civil Aviation Minister K. Ram Mohan Naidu has said that cargo operations have been witnessing consistent growth over the past few years, with volumes increasing by nearly 40%. Talking to reporters in New Delhi, Mr. Naidu said the government wants to create global standard air cargo hubs and facilities across the country. He said that Prime Minister Narendra Modi has emphasized for expanding the logistics network in the country.
2: I'd like to congratulate FedEx and Delhi GMR Airport for entering into a partnership to create a dedicated air cargo facility in our Delhi airport. Cargo operations have been consistently increasing over the last few years. Almost 40% increase in the volumes we are seeing. So there is a great potential. And we have seen a good revolution happening in all the networks. And similarly in aviation, we want to create global standard air cargo facilities across the country.
0: On the Air India Phuket Delhi flight incident, Mr. Naidu said the Aircraft Accident Investigation Bureau is conducting investigation and the preliminary report will come soon. The BJP today described the Saptadhara announced by Prime Minister Narendra Modi on 15th August as a roadmap for making India a developed country. Addressing a press conference in New Delhi today, BJP spokesperson Dr. Sambit Patra underlined these seven dynamic streams, which include manufacturing power, agriculture and food processing, technology and innovation, Gati Shakti, defense Shakti, green and blue economy, and soft power. Hailing the 10-year journey of UPI, he said it has become the world's largest real-time payment system, contrary to Congress mocking the payment system at that time. Patra said UPI today has become the strength of the country. This is Akashwani giving you the news. For quick news updates round the clock, follow us on our X handle at AIR News Alerts. And for details of stories and more, log on to our website www.newsonair.gov.in and download News on AIR app. Welcome back to the Midday News. National Security Advisor and Special Representative on the Indo-China Boundary Question, Ajit Doval, today called on Vice President of the People's Republic of China, Han Sung. In a social media post, the Embassy of India in Beijing said, prior to the 25th round of the Special Representative's talks today, both sides discussed ways to strengthen peace and tranquility in the border areas. They also discussed further to improve bilateral relations across economic, political and multilateral fora in accordance with the consensus reached between the leaders of the two countries. Later, National Security Advisor Ajit Doval will hold the 25th round of Special Representative's talks with Chinese Foreign Minister Wang Yi on the Indo-China boundary issue in Beijing today. The two leaders will have an in-depth discussion on the boundary question as well as other bilateral, regional and international issues. Both Mr. Doval and Mr. Wang are the designated special representatives for the boundary talks mechanism, which was established in 2003 to comprehensively address the dispute of the Indo-China border. The U.S. Department of Homeland Security, DHS, has proposed a new $103,265 fee on top of existing costs for all H-1B CAP subject petitions, including those for advanced degree holders. According to the press release issued by DHS, the proposed fee would be paid at the time of filing and imposed on top of all other applicable fees or payments. DHS estimates the fee would generate approximately $8.8 billion annually based on a projected 85,000 H-1B CAP subject petitions. Union Finance Minister Nirmala Sitharaman will undertake an official visit to Canada and the United States beginning today. The Finance Ministry said the focus of the visit will be on strengthening bilateral economic and financial partnerships.

0: deepening investment linkages and advancing cooperation on shared global economic priorities. During her visit to Toronto, Ms. Sitharaman will participate in the inaugural economic and financial dialogue with her Canadian counterpart, François-Philippe Champagne. The dialogue will provide an important platform for both sides to exchange views on macroeconomic developments, financial sector cooperation, bilateral investment opportunities, and shared international priorities. Ms. Sitharaman will also participate in an investment roundtable with leading CEOs, presidents, and senior representatives. Iran has said it has a two-year plan to withstand expanded U.S. sanctions after U.S. Treasury Secretary Scott Bessent announced what he called an economic D-Day against the country. Bessent said the U.S. would cut economic ties with Iran and isolate countries that continue to financially support it. The Treasury Secretary also announced sanctions targeting five sectors, including oil-related shipping, aviation, technology, gold, and digital assets. The Intermeteorological Department, IMD, has issued an orange alert for isolated heavy to heavy rainfall over eastern Uttar Pradesh, Madhya Pradesh and Chhattisgarh during the day. Talking to Akashvani News, senior IMD scientist Akhil Srivastav said subdued rainfall activity will continue over the peninsula part of the country during the next 3 days. The active monsoon continues to affect Jharkhand. Due to a low pressure area formed over the Bay of Bengal, the state is likely to witness continued rainfall over the next 4 days.
1: According to IMD Ranchi, a low pressure area lies over and around West Bengal, northern Odisha and the northwestern Bay of Bengal. Under its influence, moderate to heavy rainfall, thunderstorms and lightning are likely across Jharkhand. The Meteorological Department has issued a yellow alert till August 27th, forecasting heavy rainfall in 10 districts along with heavy rainfall, thunderstorms and lightning, gusty winds with speeds of 30 to 40 kilometers per hour are also likely in these districts. The department has advised people to remain alert in view of the weather conditions. During the past 24 hours, rainfall was recorded in almost all parts of the state, with Kumaradungi in West Singhbhum receiving the highest rainfall of 97 millimeters. Mavish Rahman, Akashwani News, Ranchi.
0: In men's cricket, hosts Sri Lanka were 171 for 6 against India on the third day of the second test in Colombo when reports last came in. Sri Lanka is trailing by 332 runs. For India, Manav Sudhar took India's fifth wicket, dismissing captain Dhananjay De Silva for 8 runs. India are looking for quick wickets to bowl out the hosts and enforce a follow-on. And now before we end the bulletin, the headlines once again. Prime Minister Narendra Modi terms UPI as major turning point in India's digital payments journey, earns global recognition with operations across 11 countries. Centre empowers West Bengal government to conduct hearings under CAA to issue citizenship certificates to eligible applicants. National Security Advisor Ajit Doval to hold special representatives talks with Chinese Foreign Minister Wang Yi on India-China boundary issue in Beijing today. United States proposes additional $1.03 lakh fee for all H-1B cap subject petitions. And in Test cricket, Sri Lanka trailed by 332 runs, losing 6 wickets in the first innings at Colombo. With that, we end the midday news.
2: Namaskar. आकाशवाणी से दोपहर समाचार के साथ मैं प्रियंका अरोड़ा। मुख्य समाचार। प्रधानमंत्री नरेंद्र मोदी ने यूपीआई को भारत की डिजिटल भुगतान यात्रा में महत्वपूर्ण क्षण बताया। 11 देशों में शुरू होने के 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

You're tuned to the Sanchaita channel of Akashvani Kolkata, broadcasting on 297.6 meters, corresponding to 1008 kilohertz on medium wave. Well, it's time to wrap up this transmission, but before we do so, here's a look ahead at the evening program schedule for today. At 5:20, you can listen to Urvashi Women's program. Today's Ek Hi Film Se, today's film Haqeeqat. At 6:10 p.m. you can listen to our Hindi program Varta on Netradan Mahadan. At 7:30 p.m. in our composite Hindi program Darpan, you can listen to Ek Nazar, a National Eye Donation for Night, to be followed by Phir Chhiri Baat, Nazar Se Nazar Tak. Our usual spotlight will be at from Delhi at 9:16 p.m. and that is to be followed by Money Talk and Manthan from Delhi at 9:30. At 10:30 p.m. you can listen to Western music on the piano accordion. Recital would be our artist Anupam Dutto, and that will be followed by Jazz Time on Western music. Those were the highlights of our evening transmission. Our evening transmission begins at 5, time by a studio clock, 1 minute and 20 seconds past 3 p.m. Good afternoon.

0: quickly, and certificates will be handed over through the respective district magistrates. Agriculture and Farmers Welfare Minister Shivraj Singh Chauhan has stressed on the importance of training young students with agriculture degree programs. Inaugurating a conference of vice chancellors and director of ICAR institutes in New Delhi today, Mr. Chauhan said it is the need of the hour that AI be inculcated in the agricultural education pedagogy. Defence Minister Rajnath Singh has approved the transfer of DRDO-developed technologies of all conventional missile systems to the Indian defence industry for production within the country. The initiative aims to enhance operational capability, reduce import dependence and increase domestic value addition. Council of Scientific and Industrial Research National Aerospace Laboratory CSIR NAL today unveiled three indigenous micro and small gas turbine engines in New Delhi. The three engines are NJ05 with a thrust of 5 kilograms, NJ50 with a thrust of 50 kilograms, and NJ100 with a thrust of 100 kilograms. The ministry said the engines have been developed to address critical requirements for indigenous defense technologies. Benchmark domestic equity indices ended in positive zone today. The Sensex surged 287 points or 0.37% to close at 77,656. The Nifty advanced 115 points or 0.48% to settle at 24,334. In men's cricket, Ho Sri Lanka were 265 for 8 against India on the third day of the second test in Colombo when reports last came in. On the previous day, Dhruv Jurel and Devdutt Padikkal powered the visitors to a hefty 503 for 9 and declared in their first innings. And that is the end of this news bulletin.
1: Akashbani Kolkata অনুষ্ঠান শুনছেন সঞ্চয়িতা প্রচার তরঙ্গে। এখন রবীন্দ্রসঙ্গীত, শিল্পী অরিনা মুখোপাধ্যায়।

This is the Sanchaita channel of Akashvani, Kolkata, broadcasting on medium wave 297.6 meters, corresponding to 1008 kilohertz. Here is the weather bulletin as received from the Alipur Meteorological Office. The maximum temperature recorded was 32 degrees Celsius, which was 0.7 degrees Celsius below normal, and the minimum temperature was 27.2 degrees Celsius, which was 0.6 degrees Celsius above normal. The maximum relative humidity recorded was 96%, whereas the minimum relative humidity stood at 76%. There was 10.1 millimeters of rainfall recorded, and there is no weather warning for the fishermen along the West Bengal coast. Now the weather forecast for Kolkata and its neighborhood for the next 24 hours. It would be generally a cloudy sky with one or two spells of light to moderate rain or thunder shower very likely to occur in some areas. The maximum temperature is likely to be around 31 degrees Celsius, and the minimum temperature will be around 27 degrees Celsius. And that is the end of the weather bulletin. Now the announcement regarding the lost persons. Satyam Sardar from Poilan Police Station, Bishnupur, South 24 Paganas, informs that Arpita Sardar, aged about 13 years, medium build, height 5 feet, color of skin fair, is missing since 16th of July 2026. 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
1: दिस इज आकाशवाणी, the news read by VC Pramod. The Unified Payments Interface UPI has completed 10 years of transforming digital payments and has emerged as the backbone of India's digital payments ecosystem. The UPI, which was launched on this day in 2016, has surged almost 13,000-fold in transaction volume. Prime Minister Narendra Modi hailed the decade-long success of service of Unified Payment Interface. In a social media post, Mr. Modi called the countrymen to share their UPI experience, and he stated that the sheer scale and reach of UPI is something every Indian must be proud of. The unprecedented scale and reliability achieved by UPI have earned global recognition, with the system now operational across 11 countries. The Finance Ministry said that the annual transaction volume increased from just 1.78 crore transactions in 2016-17 to over 24,162 crore transactions in 2025-26. National Security Advisor Ajit Doval today held special representatives talks with Chinese Foreign Minister Wang Yi in Beijing on the India-China boundary issue and improvement of relations between the two countries. Both Doval and Wang are the designated special representatives for the boundary talks mechanism, which was established in 2003 to comprehensively address the dispute of the India-China border spanning over 3,400 kilometers. Prior to the talks, Mr. Doval, who reached Beijing on a two-day visit yesterday, called on Chinese Vice President Hang Jiang. External Affairs Minister Dr. S. Jayashankar held wide-ranging talks with his Russian counterpart Sergei Lavrov in Moscow last night. In a social media post, Dr. Jayashankar said they discussed bilateral cooperation and multilateral issues. The state-run TASS news agency said the current situation surrounding Ukraine, Iran and Afghanistan was also discussed by the two foreign ministers. Earlier, Dr. Jayashankar called on Russian President Vladimir Putin as the two sides discussed economic ties, focusing on key areas such as trade, energy, fertilizers and nuclear cooperation. India and New Zealand have reaffirmed their commitment to a free, open and inclusive Indo-Pacific region in the second edition of the Defence Strategic Dialogue, which took place in Wellington yesterday. The high-level talks focused on advancing maritime security, joint military training and overall defence cooperation. Defence Minister Rajnath Singh has approved the transfer of DRDO-developed technologies of all conventional missile systems to the Indian defence industry for production within the country. Our correspondent has the details.
2: The transfer of technology marks an important milestone in promoting greater participation of the domestic industries by enabling them to undertake indigenous production as per applicable qualification, certification and regulatory requirements. The provision will enable successful transition of missile system development to industrial production. This reflects the continued efforts of DRDO to leverage the capabilities of the Indian industry for the development and manufacture of advanced defense systems. The objective is to enhance domestic manufacturing capabilities, strengthen the defense industrial base and create opportunities for the participation of Indian MSMEs and other technology partners in the supply chain. With Deependra Kumar, Aman Yadav, Akashwani News, Delhi.
1: Agriculture and Farmers Welfare Minister Shivraj Singh Chauhan has stressed on the importance of training young

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1: दिस इज आकाशवाणी द न्यूज रेड बाय साइरा मुज्तबा। The Unified Payments Interface UPI, which was launched on this day in 2016, has completed 10 years of transforming digital payments in India. The unprecedented scale and reliability achieved by UPI have earned global recognition, with the system now operational across 11 countries. UPI has surged almost 13,000-fold in transaction volume. Prime Minister Narendra Modi has hailed the decade-long success of UPI. In a social media post, the Prime Minister described UPI as a major turning point in India's digital payments journey. The Finance Ministry said that the annual transaction volume increased from just 1.78 crore transactions in 2016-17 to over 24,162 crore transactions in 2025-26. The transaction value also rose sharply from 7,000 crore rupees to nearly 314 lakh crore rupees during the same time period. External Affairs Minister Dr. S. Jaishankar held wide-ranging talks with his Russian counterpart Sergei Lavrov in Moscow last night. In a social media post, Dr. Jaishankar said they discussed bilateral cooperation and multilateral issues. The state-run TASS news agency said the current situation surrounding Ukraine, Iran and Afghanistan was also discussed by the two foreign ministers. Earlier, Dr. Jaishankar called on Russian President Vladimir Putin as the two sides discussed economic ties, focusing on key areas such as trade, energy, fertilizers, and nuclear cooperation. National Security Advisor Ajit Doval today held special representative talks with Chinese Foreign Minister Wang Yi in Beijing on the India-China boundary issue and improvement of relations between the two countries. Prior to the talks, Doval called on Chinese Vice President Han Xiang. In a social media post, the Indian embassy said the two leaders discussed ways to strengthen peace and tranquility in the border areas and further improve bilateral ties across economic, political and multilateral fora. India and New Zealand have reaffirmed their commitment to a free, open and inclusive Indo-Pacific region in the second edition of Defence Strategic Dialogue, which took place in Wellington yesterday. The high-level talks focused on advancing maritime security, joint military training and overall defence cooperation. The Defence Ministry said in a statement that both delegations engaged in comprehensive discussions to advance the newly elevated strategic partnership. The Supreme Court today agreed to consider setting up a special bench to hear the centre's plea on OBC creamy layer criteria. The centre is seeking clarification on the applicability of the March 11 judgment of the Apex Court for candidates of the Civil Services Examination 2025. The Department of Personnel and Training, DOPT, has sought directions allowing the government to proceed with service allocation for the 958 candidates recommended by the Union Public Service Commission. The DOPT wants the allocation to be based on the OBC creamy layer criteria applied before the March 11 verdict. Council of Scientific and Industrial Research, National Aerospace Laboratories, CSIR NAL, today unveiled three indigenous micro and small gas turbine engines in New Delhi. The three engines are NJ05 with a thrust of 5 kgs, NJ50 with a thrust of 50 kgs and NJ100 with a thrust of 100 kilos. The Ministry of Science and Technology said the engines have been developed to address critical requirements for indigenous defence technologies. Chief Election Commissioner Gyanesh Kumar has said booth-level officers are the foundation of India's democracy. The Chief Election Commissioner is on a two-day visit to Uttar Pradesh, attended an interaction program with around 500 booth-level officers in Lucknow today. The program focused on making the electoral process more effective, transparent, accessible.

0: and citizen-centric. Defense Minister Rajnath Singh has approved the transfer of DRDO-developed technologies of all conventional missile systems to the Indian defense industry for production within the country. The initiative aims to enhance operational capability, reduce import dependence, and increase domestic value addition. In men's cricket, host Sri Lanka were 265-8 against India in their first innings as reinforced early stumps on day 3 of the Colombo Test. Sri Lanka are trailing by 238 runs. And that is the end of this news bulletin.
1: Akashvani, Kolkata. Anushthan shunchen Sanchoita Prochar Tarange. Medium wave 297.6 meter e orthat 1008 kHz e. এখন নজরুল গীতি, শিল্পী পরিমল ভট্টাচার্য।

0: respondent.
1: The provision will enable successful transition of missile system development to industrial production, reflecting the continued efforts of DRDO to leverage the capabilities of the Indian industry for the development and manufacture of advanced defense systems. The objective is to enhance domestic manufacturing capabilities, strengthen the defense industrial base, and create opportunities for the participation of Indian MSMEs and other technology partners in the supply chain. The initiative aims to enhance operational capability, reduce import dependence, and increase domestic value addition. DRDO has expressed commitment to working closely with Indian industry to facilitate the transfer and absorption of advanced defense technologies and to further strengthen the country's indigenous defense capabilities. Suparna Saikya, Akashwani News, Delhi.
0: National Security Advisor Ajit Doval today held special representative talks with Chinese Foreign Minister Wang Yi in Beijing on the India-China boundary issue and improvement of relations between the two countries. The talks assume significance as they are being held ahead of Chinese President Xi Jinping's anticipated visit to New Delhi to attend the BRICS summit on 12th and 13th of September. Both Doval and Wang are the designated special representatives for the boundary talks mechanism, which was established in 2003 to comprehensively address the dispute of the India-China border spanning over 3,400 kilometers. Prior to the talks, Mr. Doval, who reached Beijing on a two-day visit yesterday, called on Chinese Vice President Han Jiang. External Affairs Minister Dr. S. Jaishankar held wide-ranging talks with his Russian counterpart Sergei Lavrov in Moscow last night. In a social media post, Dr. Jaishankar said they discussed bilateral and global issues. The state-run TASS news agency said the current situation surrounding Ukraine, Iran and Afghanistan was also discussed by the two foreign ministers. Earlier, Dr. Jaishankar called on Russian President Vladimir Putin as the two sides discussed economic ties, focusing on key areas such as trade, energy, fertilizers, and nuclear cooperation. Commerce and Industry Minister Piyush Goyal today pitched India as a compelling destination for global hub of data centers. The minister said the country can work with Japanese companies to develop the sector and has already received investment commitments of about $200 billion from large hyperscalers globally. Mr. Goyal stated this during his meeting with Japanese Minister of Economy, Trade and Industry Akazawa Roesei in Tokyo today. Earlier in the day, Commerce and Industry Minister addressed representatives of Japanese firms from semiconductors and artificial intelligence sectors. Speaking on the occasion, the minister said the government is working on a framework to exempt high-tech sector companies, including from Japan, from mandatory Bureau of Indian Standards certification for equipment and components needed to set up manufacturing facilities in India.
2: We will be happy to support you in your search for partner investors in India, and we would like to make India a major global electronics manufacturing base. The complementarity between Japan and India makes it a very strategic opportunity, and I do hope that working together we can truly meet the aspiration of 1.4 billion Indians and the growing opportunities that Japan is looking for through the India growth story.
0: This is Akashwani giving you the news. For quick news updates around the clock, follow us on our X handle at @AIRNewsAlerts. And for details of these stories and more, log on to our website www.newsonair.gov.in and download News on AIR app. The government is closely monitoring the prevailing seasonal respiratory illness trends across the country through a robust pan-India surveillance network. It stressed that there is no cause for panic or alarm. Secretary of Department of Health Research and Director General of Indian Council of Medical Research, Dr. Rajiv Bahal, was addressing the media in New Delhi today. He said the influenza virus currently circulating in the country are consistent with the seasonal pattern observed in recent years. The health ministry said that in most people, symptoms improve with supportive care and adequate rest and hydration. The Supreme Court today agreed to consider setting up of a special bench to hear the centre's plea on OBC creamy layer criteria. The centre has sought clarification on the applicability of the 11th of March judgment of the Apex Court for candidates of the Civil Service Examination 2025. Agriculture and Farmers Welfare Ministry.

0: Minister Shivraj Singh Chauhan has stressed on the importance of training young students with agriculture degree programs. Mr. Chauhan was speaking after inaugurating a conference of vice chancellors and director of the ICAR institutes in New Delhi. He said it is the need of the hour that AI be inculcated in the agriculture education pedagogy. Secretary Department of Consumer Affairs Nidhi Khare has said that Kanda Express is bringing about 800 metric tons of onions to Delhi. In a social media post, the secretary said the onion will be sold at 35 rupees per kilogram at NAFED, NCCF and Kendriya Bhandar stores. She informed that Kanda Express will initially reach Chennai, Ernakulam, Madurai and Guwahati. Secretary Information Broadcasting Ministry Chanchal Kumar today underlined the need for stronger and more structured cooperation between the centre and states to harness the country's vast creative potential and strengthen public communication. The secretary said this while speaking at a national conference with the secretaries of Information and Public Relations departments of states and union territories in New Delhi. Mr. Kumar said, India as a creative economy has the potential to generate employment, attract investment and enhance the country's global influence. The Publications Division of the Ministry of Information and Broadcasting has received 7 awards at the Federation of Indian Publishers FIP Awards for Excellence in Book Production 2026. Director General, Publications Division, Dr. Dheeraj Kakadia said, the books and journals published by the division play an important role in bringing diverse and valuable content related to national development, literature, culture, art and contemporary issues to readers. President Draupadi Murmu has extended greetings to people on the eve of Onam and Eid-e-Milad-un-Nabi. In her message, the president said Onam is an occasion to express gratitude to nature on arrival of the new harvest. She expressed hope that the festival will inspire the citizens to contribute to the nation's progress. On Eid-e-Milad-un-Nabi, the president said, it is an occasion to recall the preachings of Prophet Muhammad. She said the noble ideas of Prophet Muhammad inspire countrymen to contribute actively towards building an inclusive and developed country. Benchmark domestic equity indices ended in a positive zone today. The Sensex surged 287 points to close at 77,656. The Nifty advanced 115 points to settle at 24,334. In men's cricket, host Sri Lanka were 265 for 8 against India in their first innings as rain forced early stumps on day 3 of the Colombo Test. Sri Lanka are trailing by 238 runs. Earlier, visitors declared their first innings at 503 powered by Dhruv Jurail and Devdutt Padikkal centuries. India are currently leading the two-match series 1-0. The Indian Meteorological Department, IMD, has forecast heavy rainfall over Arunachal Pradesh, Assam, Meghalaya, Uttar Pradesh, Uttarakhand, Bihar, Chhattisgarh and East Rajasthan tomorrow. Meanwhile, parts of Delhi NCR witness light to moderate rain during the day. IMD has said that cloudy sky conditions will continue to prevail over Delhi. And now, before we end the bulletin, the headlines once again. UPI completes a decade, making India a global leader in digital payments with world's largest real-time payment system. Prime Minister Narendra Modi hails the platform's remarkable reach and scale, terming it a matter of pride for every Indian. Defence Minister Rajnath Singh says missile technologies developed by DRDO to be used by Indian companies to boost domestic production. National Security Advisor Ajit Doval and Chinese Foreign Minister Wang Yi hold special representative talks in Beijing on boundary issues and improvement of ties. Commerce and Industry Minister Piyush Goyal pitches the country as a global data center hub, highlights $200 billion investment commitments from global hyperscalers. And in men's cricket, host Sri Lanka trailed by 238 runs against India. And that's all in the news at 9. Good night.
1: Spotlight. This is Akashvani. In the program Spotlight, now we bring you a discussion on India-Russia bilateral ties, strengthening strategic partnership and expanding multi-sectoral cooperation. The participants are Skand Ranjan Tayal, former ambassador, and Manas Pratim Bhuyan, journalist.
2: Ambassador Tayal, we are discussing External Affairs Minister S. Jaishankar's two-day visit to Moscow.

0: during which he held a series of meetings, including with First Deputy Prime Minister Denis Manturov, Foreign Minister Sergei Lavrov, and he also called on President Vladimir Putin. So how do you see External Affairs Minister S. Jaishankar's visit to Moscow, as it came just days before President Putin is scheduled to come to India to attend the BRICS summit? And there's a possibility of our Prime Minister meeting President Putin on the margins of the SCO summit in Kyrgyz Republic. So how do you see the overall context of External Affairs Minister S. Jaishankar's visit to Moscow and his meetings there?
1: External Affairs Minister Dr. S. Jaishankar's this two-day visit is extremely significant, both from the bilateral point of view and multilateral point of view, as well as international relations point of view. As you mentioned, there are two very important multilateral meetings due to take place where both India and Russia are members, and it is expected that both Prime Minister Narendra Modi ji as well as President Vladimir Putin would be present in for the Shanghai Cooperation Organization meeting in Bishkek on 31 August and 1st September, and the BRICS summit in Delhi. So there is a whole host of issues on which the preparations would be going on, about the draft declarations, etc., where our ministers' consultations with Russian leadership would be extremely useful. Our External Affairs Minister had this meeting, one separate meeting with the very experienced Foreign Minister Sergei Lavrov, separate meeting. And on the bilateral context, the 27th meeting of the Intergovernmental Commission between India and Russia took place, which was chaired by First Deputy Prime Minister Denis Manturov on the Russian side and External Affairs Minister on India's side. And they reviewed the entire spectrum of India-Russia relations on trade, economy, scientific, technological and cultural cooperation, to review the progress and to set the agenda for the next 1 year. So it has been a very significant visit, and the meeting with the Honorable President of Russia, President Vladimir Putin, is a very special gesture on the part of Russian President and Russian government towards India, and to discuss the latest challenges facing not only India and Russia, but the entire world.
0: Ambassador Tyal, during President Putin's visit to India in December last year, Prime Minister Narendra Modi had described the India-Russia friendship as a pole star, constant and guiding. So, however, we have seen the economic momentum has faced certain challenges, particularly as Western sanctions have constrained international payment systems. So in Moscow, External Affairs Minister S. Jaishankar also flagged concerns over increasing trade deficit in favor of Russia. So how do you see the economic momentum of India-Russia relations?
1: Yes, there are challenges. India-Russia trade was about $68 billion in 2024-25. Then it declined a little bit, but again it is rising. And the target is $100 billion of bilateral trade in 2030. But this trade is highly skewed, and more than $60 billion per year is the import from Russia because of oil which we are buying, crude oil which we are buying. And the trade deficit has reached almost $50 billion, which is unsustainable. So how to bridge that gap, and how India's exports to Russia should rise? That is one big challenge. And there could be more export of agricultural products from India to Russia, more pharmaceuticals. There is a lot of effort for Indian companies to invest in Russia's Far East, Siberia. And all of that, Prime Minister Modi had also visited that area a few years back. So there are a lot of effort, but the results have not yet been commensurate with the efforts. And the second challenge, which is on the horizon, which can be very difficult to handle, is the Lindsey Graham Sanctioning Russia and Iran Act of 2026, which has been passed by the US Senate, but is yet to be passed by US House of Representatives and approved by President Trump, which talks of tariffs tariffs up to 100% on countries which are major importers.

0: Exporters of Russian crude oil, and the five top global purchasers of Russian crude oil are China, India, Slovakia, Hungary, and Azerbaijan. So this is another challenge on the horizon which India and Russia together need to deal with.
1: Ambassador Tyal, in his meeting with External Affairs Minister S. Jaishankar, Russian President Putin has assured of supplies of energy and fertilizers to India. He says Russia will do everything possible to ensure uninterrupted supplies of energy and fertilizers amid disruption caused by the West-Asia conflict. So how do you see these assurances by Russia?
0: Russia's assurances are honest and are dependable, that Russia would be ready to supply crude oil to India as well as the fertilizers. But the question would arise of how to make the payments, from because the Western banking channels are not possible to be used. And some creative trilateral kind of arrangements are being thought of, maybe through some West Asian countries, maybe China, its banks, etc. can be involved. But if this Lindsey Graham sanctioning Russia and Iran Act goes into force, then there will be some new issues. But the biggest factor, which also is positive for India, is that in case Russian crude oil as well as Iranian crude oil goes out of the global energy market, then India is a huge buyer. Global crude oil price will shoot up. It is already, which used to be $60-$65 before 28 February 2026, US's attack on Iran, is now hovering around $90 plus. And if it goes $100 plus, then it is going to affect the petrol price, the pump, for the US consumer, which is already more than $4 per gallon. They do it in gallon, not in liter, which is 33% higher than what it was before US invaded Iran in February of this year. So if that goes to $4.5 or something of that order, then it will dampen the chances of Republican Party regaining its majority in Senate as well as House of Representatives. So I think at present, President Donald Trump's primary focus is to ensure that the Republican Party retains at least one house, at least the Senate they retain. But of course, they would like to retain both House of Representatives and the Senate where they have majority. And so they may not go for any reckless action to deny or to impose very high tariffs on those countries which are importing Russian oil. We are not importing Iranian oil anymore, but we are importing Russian oil.
1: Ambassador Tyal, for decades, Russia has been the cornerstone of India's defense architecture and defense supplies. However, with New Delhi's recent move toward the 114 Rafale jet procurement from France and growing ties with US, the landscape of our military cooperation is clearly evolving. So how do you see this evolving procurement scenario by India?
0: India is definitely diversifying its defense procurements, and now Russia is itself under some pressure as far as the production of defense equipment is concerned because of the ongoing war for the last 4 years with the Ukraine. And there are reports that Russia itself is importing artillery shells, etc. So there is a good relationship with Russia, which will continue. But India's overall requirements are very large and very diverse. So India will continue to buy from France, from Israel, from United States of America, as well as from Russia. So there is a big market. India is perhaps the biggest defense equipment importer. And another requirement which India has about the Make in India, the principle, where American companies are very reluctant to transfer technology and do production in India, whereas the Russian and the French companies, they are ready to transfer technology and have production in India. So there are many parameters on which India, Indian Defense Forces, Indian government will take a decision what is imported from which country. Of course, a shining example of India-Russia cooperation is the BrahMos missile, which is a co-production, which has done so well in Operation Sindoor. The whole world watched its outstanding performance. There are other countries which are lining

0: up to buy those systems, Indonesia, Vietnam, etc., Philippines, it has already been sold. So that kind of collaboration will be very welcome with Russian companies. So I would say that yes, India is diversifying. India is buying some specialized equipment from other countries besides Russia, but there is enough purchasing power in India that Russia also will get a very large number of contracts for supply of new defense equipment to India.
1: Ambassador Tahal, during his meeting with President Putin, External Affairs Minister Jaishankar also handed over a personal message from Prime Minister Modi to President Putin. So President Putin is visiting India to attend the BRICS summit next month. So how do you see the overall contours of India-Russia relationship in the context of the geopolitical upheaval and geopolitical conflicts that we are witnessing? How do you see this relationship going forward in the next few years?
0: India-Russia friendship is time-tested. It is a legacy which has been India-Soviet Union relations, which has been reinforced and continued by President Vladimir Putin since he took over in about 2001. And he has been guiding it and nurturing it for the last 25 years with successive governments in India. Last 12 years, he has been meeting Prime Minister Narendra Modi ji, and they have a special bond. And our Prime Minister is not shy of saying things which are of principle, like he said at an SCO summit 3 years back that this is not an era of war to President Putin. So there are certain principles by which India stands, and Russia respects that. So there is a very large reservoir of goodwill, of friendship, and of confidence. And in this era where all the strategic equations are under some kind of strain, whether it is between United States and NATO, whether it is between United States and Korea, Japan, etc., India-Russia friendship is very strong, very stable, and predictable, that it is never either India will take any action which is against the interests of Russia, nor Russia will ever take any action which is against the interests of India. And there is such a reservoir of goodwill. If you ask any Indian that who they think is their most trusted friend in the world, and perhaps 90% will say Russia. And similarly in Russia, if you ask the people of Russia who they think is their most trusted friend in the world, the majority will answer India.
1: Ambassador Tahal, thank you so very much for a detailed perspective on India-Russia relations in the context of External Affairs Minister S. Jaishankar's recent visit to Moscow. Thank you so much.
0: Thank you.
2: 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The participants were Skandranjan Tahal, former ambassador, and Manas Pratim Bhuyan, journalist. 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
1: This is Akashwani. In the program Money Talk, now we bring you a discussion on India-Japan economic synergy, expanding trade, investment and strategic partnerships. The participants are Professor Rahul Mishra, International Affairs Expert, and Rajesh Lake, Anchor.
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And the world. Today, our focus is on a landmark moment in India's economic diplomacy. Union Commerce and Industry Minister Piyush Goyal's visit to Japan, leading India's largest ever business delegation, over 200 industry leaders, startups, and women entrepreneurs, with Japan committing a 10 trillion yen investment target in India over the next decade and bilateral.

0: 7.5 billion in FY25-26. The stakes are high and the opportunities even higher. To help us unpack this, we have with us Professor Rahul Mishra, Senior Research Fellow at the German Southeast Asian Center of Excellence for Public Policy and Good Governance and Associate Professor at the Center for Indo-Pacific Studies, JNU. A leading voice on India-Japan relations and Indo-Pacific strategy. Professor Mishra, a warm welcome.
1: Thank you very much.
0: Minister Goyal is leading India's largest ever business delegation to Japan, over 200 members, as we said in the beginning. What makes this visit qualitatively different from past high-level trade missions?
1: Well, there are a number of reasons to say that this is an unprecedented, remarkable visit by the Indian side to Japan. First and foremost, it manifests the confidence that India has in its growing economy, which is growing at a very consistent and fast rate of 7.7%, and also reflective of the target which is achievable of making the Indian economy a $30 trillion economy by 2047. The beauty of this visit lies in the fact that today India and Japan are not just focusing on conventional sectors of trade, but they are focusing on strengthening linkages between Japanese companies and tier 2 and tier 3 of our supply ecosystem and collaborate on industrial and tech partnerships. Also in trying to increase the investments and the overall role of MSME sector in India and Japan. And they are looking beyond the conventional framework of trade in traditional sectors. So clean energy, innovation, technology partnership, startup partnership, which is already pretty strong with leading Indian companies like Ola and Flipkart benefiting from Japanese investment, but also in defense sector, in security sector and supply chain resilience. So really a wide array of trade and investment plans and very well designed and skillfully crafted strategy to cooperate and collaborate on trade and investment sectors.
0: Okay, Rahul, Japan slipped to fifth place among global FDI investors in India last year. What will it take to move Japan back into the top three? And does this visit signal a turning point?
1: Well, Japan has slipped to the fifth position in terms of investing in India. But that, I believe, is only temporary, because if we look at the areas of cooperation, there is really quite a lot that Japan and India can do together. And for instance, in his address, Minister Piyush Goyal, when he spoke to Kaiden Ran, the Japan SAPEX Business Council, which comprises 1,500 business companies, at that meeting, this issue of greater Japanese investment in new sectors is what he focused on. So I think in emerging sectors such as semiconductor and other innovative sectors and technology, clean energy, critical minerals are the sectors where India and Japan could work more, going beyond the conventional sectors of steel and automobiles or healthcare, even insurance. So I think there are a lot of possibilities in terms of investing in emerging sectors where India needs a lot of investment. And I would pin my hopes on startup sector and clean energy and also defense sector, where Japanese investments in next 5 to 10 years would bring it back to one of the top three investors in India. And Japan has certainly shown interest, and Japan has both the intention and the capability to bounce back as one of the top investors in India, which is something that benefit both the sides in the long run.
0: Okay. Now, beyond the bullet train, how is India-Japan cooperation reshaping defense manufacturing, which you touched upon a while back, critical minerals and supply chain resilience in the Indo-Pacific?
1: Well, JICA, as we know, the Japanese International Cooperation Agency, which is, of course, a government agency, and it is one of the most impactful investors in India's physical infrastructure. And you mentioned the bullet train, Mumbai-Ahmedabad high-speed train corridor. In addition to that, I think what India and Japan could focus in next 5 to 10 years is the defense sector, where shipbuilding could be one area. Building or strengthening India's maritime capabilities, India's naval capabilities, is where there is a lot of scope. The two countries already have a number of maritime and defense agreements. A number of agreements were signed during the recent visit of Japanese defense minister to India. So I think in defense sector, shipbuilding could be one. The radar system and reconnaissance systems could be other things. Drones and swarm systems is also something that Japan is developing its expertise on and emerging as one of the top countries in addition to China and the US. So those are the sectors where India and Japan could work together. And of course, U2 is always a possibility for India and Japan to collaborate in the

0: defense sector.
1: Okay, and also Minister Piyush Goyal pitched India's large market and expanding FTA network as a strategic advantage for Japanese firms. Now, how does India's FTA architecture with the UAE, Australia and potential UK-EU deals amplify Japan's global supply chain strategy?
0: Well, Japan, as all of us know, has been trying to shift its focus away from China during and after COVID times. The government of Japan and private companies tried to do a lot to shift their focus and find countries that have enabling environment and a greater ease of doing business in those countries. And India has emerged as one of the top countries. With India's number of recently signed FTA agreements, it is clear that India has the necessary capabilities to provide a conducive environment for greater investments and seamless trade between the two nations. And Japan's overall strategy is one, to diversify away from China, and second, increasingly, to also diversify away from the US. So keeping this in mind, India is certainly emerging as a third pole, as it were, in terms of Japanese investments and their idea of creating an alternative supply chain with India, and also countries that are partnering with India, UAE and Australia, the European Union, are to name a few. So I think with this emerging regional economic architecture, transnational economic architecture, I think Japan has found the right spot in India to amplify its overall trade and supply chain routes, which could emerge as, if not a complete alternative, at least a kind of mechanism which can be strengthened and which would provide Japan with an alternative strategy in dealing with the uncertainties and weaponization of trade and supply chains that are coming from both China and the US.
1: Okay, Rahul, we all know Japan's strength lies in advanced technology and business practices, and India's strength lies in scale and domestic demand. Where do you see the most friction or synergy in aligning these two models?
0: Well, the Japanese way of investment, if you see the pattern, whether it is in China or in Vietnam or elsewhere in Southeast Asia, we have seen that they start with a very sector-focused approach and try to perfect that over a period of time, whether it is infrastructure. We know that in 60s and 70s, 80s, Japan focused a lot on it, building infrastructure capabilities and through their ODAs and other mechanisms. JICA, of course, played a very important role. Currently, Japan's focus is on strengthening their semiconductor industry and emerging as one of the top countries, and they find commonality and shared interests with India. India, as you rightly pointed out, can provide the scale. It has the biggest market in the world, and also it has the intention to emerge as one of the top leaders in semiconductor and tech and innovation sectors. I think what the friction areas are, sometimes there are a kind of incoherent policies of state in terms of inviting investments, and the policies that we have at the federal level and how they are implemented at the state level is something that has caused anxieties in Japan. So I think greater harmonization in state and center's policies in India, and also more coordination, greater coordination with Japanese companies, is something that has to be perhaps looked at more carefully. And in that context, the Japan Plus strategy or Japan Plus initiative, I think, is the right initiative at the right time, because the whole idea of Japan Plus is to make Japanese investments in India smoother and more efficient. So I think the government is already working on these ideas and it will be realized soon. So I think we are witnessing conscious efforts by both the governments to eliminate or at least reduce the frictions that have emerged over a period of time in terms of realizing Japanese investments in India in a timely manner.
1: Rahul, the Quad has passed its survivability test, as you have also written. How does economic synergy between India and Japan strengthen the Quad's strategic posture, especially vis-a-vis China?
0: Quad has definitely proved its worth and it has shown its resilience over a period of time. For India and Japan, Quad is not just about security. They're certainly not interested in militarizing the Quad. So economic rationale makes a lot of sense for these two countries. Japan is interested in bolstering economic cooperation amongst the Quad countries. So the Japanese idea is to first strengthen cooperation with both Australia and India in terms of creating supply chain alternatives, in terms of increasing mutual trade and investments. And for that, Japan knows that if there is any country in the world which can provide an alternative, a credible, strong alternative to China, that country is India. So Japan is

0: its hope on India as it's part of Japan's long game, as it were, in the Indo-Pacific region. And that's why these investments from infrastructure to defense sector to MSMEs and emerging sectors of technology.
1: Okay. Japan's SMEs have been slower to invest in India, Rahul, compared to giants like Suzuki and Toyota. What incentives or policy shifts could unlock this missing middle of Japanese investment?
0: Yes, it is true that Japanese big corporations have invested in a lot, and you mentioned Toyota and Suzuki, but also in the banking sector, the SoftBank Group, for example, or Daikin and Hitachi. So these companies have invested a lot. MSE sector is relatively slower. That is perhaps because of India's own MSME sector, the constraint that India's MSME sector faces. And I think there is also a need for greater harmonization in terms of overall export outlook and bilateral collaboration approach. Once that is achieved, I think we'd see greater Japanese MSE investment in India. And that is also one of the key objectives of Minister Piyush Goyal's Japan visit, where he focused over and again on building greater ties between Tier 2 and Tier 3 companies and creating a supplier ecosystem between MSMEs on both sides.
1: Okay. And India and Japan are negotiating a new trade agreement. What should be the non-negotiables for India, and where should flexibility be shown to secure long-term strategic alignment?
0: I think the non-negotiables for India are not that much of a problem with regards to Japan, because India's agriculture sector and MSME sector, both of them will go relatively unharmed if we sign an agreement with Japan. So I think a bilateral trade arrangement with Japan should not be a problem for India or India's vulnerable sectors.
1: Okay. Rahul, looking ahead to 2036, the horizon for the 10 trillion yen target, what's your baseline forecast for India-Japan trade and investment?
0: I think Japan has already identified key sectors where it would want to invest in India, and India is already showing early signs of its openness for Japanese investment in these sectors. So I think, as I mentioned earlier, clean energy and technology and innovation sector, startups and defense, of course, and security areas, particularly the maritime sector, is where India and Japan could collaborate, and greater Japanese investments in these sectors could perhaps to the next level, where the potential for Japanese investment in India is optimally realized.
1: Okay. Professor Rahul Mishra, thank you for those incisive insights. What's clear is that this isn't just about trade numbers. It's about aligning two complementary economies to build resilience, technology leadership, and strategic depth in the Indo-Pacific. Thank you very much for being with Akashvani, Rahul.
0: Always a pleasure. Thank you.
2: 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The participants were Professor Rahul Mishra, international affairs expert, and Rajesh Lekh, anchor. This program was produced and presented by the News Services Division of Akashvani. 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
3: Money Talk.

0: men's cricket hosts Sri Lanka trailed by 238 runs against India in first innings as rain forces early stumps on day 3 of Colombo Test. The Unified Payments Interface UPI has completed 10 years of transforming digital payments in the country and abroad. The unprecedented scale and reliability achieved by UPI have earned global recognition as world's largest real-time payment system. With the system now operational across 11 countries, it has emerged as one of the most successful pillars of India's digital public infrastructure, providing an interoperable and real-time payments platform. The UPI, which was launched on this day in 2016, has surged almost 13,000-fold in transaction volume. The Finance Ministry said that the annual transaction volume increased from just 1.78 crore transactions in 2016-17 to over 24,162 crore transactions in 2025-26. The transaction value also rose sharply from 17,000 crore rupees to nearly 314 lakh crore rupees during the same time period. Prime Minister Narendra Modi has hailed the decade-long success of UPI service. In a social media post, Mr. Modi marked UPI as a major turning point in India's digital payments journey, calling upon the countrymen to share their UPI experience. The Prime Minister stated that the sheer scale and reach of UPI is something every Indian must be proud of. National Security Advisor Ajit Doval today held special representative talks with Chinese Foreign Minister Wang Yi in Beijing on the India-China boundary issue and improvement of relations between the two countries. The talks assume significance as they are being held ahead of Chinese President Xi Jinping's anticipated visit to New Delhi to attend the BRICS summit on 12th and 13th of September. Both Doval and Wang Yi are the designated special representatives for the boundary talks mechanism, which was established in 2003 to comprehensively address the dispute of the India-China border spanning over 3,400 kilometers. Prior to the talks, Doval, who reached Beijing on a two-day visit yesterday, called on Chinese Vice President Han Zhang. External Affairs Minister Dr. S. Jaishankar held wide-ranging talks with his Russian counterpart Sergei Lavrov in Moscow last night. In a social media post, Dr. Jaishankar said they discussed bilateral and global issues. The state-run TASS news agency said the current situation surrounding Ukraine, Iran and Afghanistan was also discussed by the two foreign ministers. Earlier, Dr. Jaishankar called on Russian President Vladimir Putin as the two sides discussed economic ties, focusing on key areas such as trade, energy, fertilizers, and nuclear cooperation. Commerce and Industry Minister Piyush Goyal today pitched India as a compelling destination for global hub of data centers. The minister said the country can work with the Japanese companies to develop the sector and has already received investment commitments of about $200 billion. From large hyperscalers globally. Mr. Goyal stated this during his meeting with Japanese Minister of Economy, Trade and Industry Akazawa Ryose in Tokyo today. Earlier in the day, Commerce and Industry Minister addressed representatives of Japanese firms from semiconductors and artificial intelligence sectors in Tokyo. Speaking on the occasion, the minister said the government is working on a framework to exempt high-tech sector companies, including from Japan, from mandatory Bureau of Indian Standards certification for equipment and components needed to set up manufacturing facilities in India.
1: We will be happy to support you in your search for partner investors in India, and we would like to make India a major global electronics manufacturing base. The complementarity between Japan and India makes it a very strategic opportunity, and I do hope that working together we can truly meet the aspiration of 1.4 billion Indians and the growing opportunities that Japan is looking for through the India growth story.
0: This is Akashwani. 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We bring you the top international news and updates from around the globe. United Nations Secretary General Antonio Guterres has called for an immediate end to attacks on commercial shipping and civilian infrastructure as conflicts threaten key global trade routes. Guterres urged all parties to respect international law, and including law of the sea and international humanitarian law, along with protection for civilian

0: shipping, infrastructure and civilian seafarers in the Black Sea, Strait of Hormuz and Red Sea.
1: We need full respect for international law, including the law of the sea and international humanitarian law. Protection for civilian shipping, infrastructure and civilian seafarers. The upholding of navigational rights and freedoms. An immediate end to attacks against commercial shipping and civilian infrastructure in the Black Sea. The full restoration and respect of navigational rights and freedoms in the Strait of Hormuz.
0: United Kingdom Maritime Trade Operations reported that an oil tanker was hit by an unknown projectile near Oman and advised vessels to exercise caution. Meanwhile, the US has said it had redirected 71 commercial vessels, disabled three and boarded two as part of its blockade of Iran. Washington also imposed sanctions on nearly 60 entities, individuals and vessels linked to Iran's military and energy sectors. Canada has struck back at the United States with retaliatory tariffs on about $20 billion US dollars worth of American goods, including steel, dairy products, appliances and farm equipment, as the trade war between the two countries escalated sharply. The new tariffs extend well beyond industrial goods, hitting everyday purchases such as seafood, cheese, clothing, cosmetics and toilet paper, with some facing duties as high as 50%. The tariffs will be implemented from September 8, even as US tariffs already came into place on Saturday. Canada's finance minister, François-Philippe Champion, said Ottawa's tariffs will match US levels.
2: Today I'm announcing that Canada will match the United States tariffs dollar for dollar, rate for rate. Effective September 8, Canada will impose counter tariffs of up to 15, 25 or 50% on 27.6 billion in imports from the United States of America. For each product, our tariff would match the American tariff on the same type of Canadian good.
0: Canada's retaliation came after the Trump administration imposed 50% tariffs over the weekend on Canadian goods following the collapse of trade negotiations. In men's cricket, host Sri Lanka were 265 for 8 against India in their first innings as rain forced early stumps on day 3 of the Colombo Test. Sri Lanka trailing by 238 runs. Sonal Dinesha on 85 and Lahiru Kumara on 8 were at the crease at the draw of stumps. Earlier, visitors declared their first innings at 503, powered by Dhruv Jurel and Devdutt Padikkal's centuries. India are currently leading the two-match series 1-0. India need to win this match to move into the fourth place and be in the race for the 2025-27 World Test Championship final. Australia are at the top, followed by South Africa and New Zealand. And now before we close, here are the highlights of the bulletin. UPI completes a decade making India a global leader in digital payments with world's largest real-time payment system. Prime Minister Narendra Modi hails the platform's remarkable reach and scale, terming it a matter of pride for every Indian. National Security Advisor Ajit Doval and Chinese Foreign Minister Wang Yi hold special representative talks in Beijing on boundary issues and improvement of ties. External Affairs Minister S. Jaishankar holds talks with his Russian counterpart Sergei Lavrov in Moscow on bilateral and global issues. UN Secretary Antonio Guterres calls for immediate end to attacks on commercial shipping and civilian infrastructure. And in men's cricket, host Sri Lanka trail by 238 runs against India in first innings as rain forces early stumps on day 3 of Colombo Test. That concludes tonight's World News Bulletin. For more updates, stay tuned to Akashvani. Good night.
3: That news bulletin was being relayed from Delhi. This is the Sanchaita channel of Akashvani, Kolkata, broadcasting on media wave 297.6 meters, corresponding to 1008 kilohertz. The time by our studio clock right now is 15 seconds past 10:30 p.m. And now please stand by for the Western Music Program.

Good evening, dear listeners, and welcome to the Western Music Program. Tonight, in the first part of our program, we will bring you a piano accordion.

and recital by Anupam Datta, which will be followed by Jazz Time. So dear listeners, please stay tuned to the channel to enjoy the music that we have for you tonight.

recital by Anupam Datta, and that came to you on the Sanchaita channel of Akashvani Kolkata. Listeners, here is an announcement. The 137th Dak and Pension Adalat, under the chairmanship of Chief Postmaster General, West Bengal Circle, will be held on 22nd of September 2026 at 11 hours Indian Standard Time in the office of the Chief Postmaster General, West Bengal Circle, Yoga Yog Bhavan, P36 CR Avenue, Kolkata 700012, through Google Meet video conference. The Adalat will attend to complaints concerning postal services and pension claims of pensioners drawing pension from Post Office of West Bengal, Sikkim and Andaman and Nicobar Islands. The complaint must contain full details including reference number, date of letter received earlier from various postal authorities and the mobile number of the complainant. The complaint should be addressed to Sri S. C. Das, ADPS, CS, Office of the Chief Postmaster General, West Bengal Circle, P36, CR Avenue, Kolkata 700012, so as to reach on or before 31st of August 2026 by post or through email in email IDs cpmg_wb@indiapost.gov.in or adpgcowb@gmail.com or pg.wb@indiapost.gov.in. The complainant is requested to attend Dak and Pension Adalat through Google Meet video conference on the scheduled date and time. For any clarification, ADPS CS could be contacted in telephone numbers 033-2212-0250, 2212-0612 and 2212-0500. The applications or emails for Dak or Pension Adalat should be superscribed with the word Dak Adalat / Pension Adalat. Cases involving legal matters, for example, succession, etc., and policy matters will not be taken up in the Dak and Pension Adalat. And that is the end of the announcement.

This is the Sanchayita channel of Akashvani, Kolkata. We now play for you, Lover Come Back to Me by Billie Holiday.

moon was new, and so was love. 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

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Love, come back.